0: 106 WCOD. Final week of May, one of 2 months that are most people's favorites. A new survey says that May and October come out on top. We love May because it means blooming flowers, warmer temperatures, outdoor activities. But next week, Monday starts June. Everything that June has to offer. And think about that, like Father's Day, Pride celebrations, Juneteenth, outdoor festivals and concerts. Some of the top tours in June, Dave Matthews Band, Ariana Grande, Ed Sheeran, Shakira, Pitbull, to name a few. It's going to be a busy start to the summer, isn't it? How about we start up some Shaboozy, Imagine Dragons, Olivia Dean, and more next.
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1: Have you heard about the two beers and a puppy friendship test? 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
1: Okay, here's the most misspelled words in the U.S., and they've got this from Google searches, unscrambler.com. Okay, so the top most common misspelled words, pretty common words, favorite, through, business, and tomorrow, near the top as well as separate. You may remember your elementary school teacher saying, there's a rat in separate. There we go. How you do with spelling? Writing papers back in elementary school. I remember we get an A for content spelling. Not so much. I got the Chainsmokers with Coldplay. Sabrina Carpenter, Ed Sheeran, and more coming up.
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0: The Cape's best music, 106 WCOD. Risk It All, Bruno Mars, wrapping up May, Monday, 1st of June. Kids getting out for school. 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How about see ya, Alex Warren, and more next.
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eventually. So if our time is running out, day after day, we'll make the mundane a masterpiece. 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
1: Chris Davis, thanks for spending time with us tonight. Fellow coffee lovers, here we go. A new university study giving coffee lovers another reason to pour a cup. They found that both regular and decaf coffee, both, may help improve mood, focus, even reduce anxiety. Now, they study how coffee affects the gut and the brain, discovered that decaf coffee supports learning and memory. Caffeinated coffee was linked to improved focus and lower stress levels. But of course, some people are more sensitive to caffeine than others. But I got to admit, I love great news about coffee when we see it. Ben Saboon, Alex Warren, Kelly Clarkson, more in a moment.
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Chris Davis on with Somber Back to Friends. Cash is coming back, but a lot more than $1,000 per winner. Did you hear what we're starting Monday? It's for something really fantastic as well. I'll share more in just a moment. Give me a couple songs.

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1: Monday, June 1st. You know, 4th of July will be here before we know it. You know, America turning 250 years old. 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So starting Monday, this coming Monday, June 1st, your chance to win $2,500. 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Go to the cities, the landmarks, the national parks that make our country amazing. Your share of the 250 grand. We're going to start Monday morning, 8 a.m. We're going to play four times a day right here. So you won't win a grand. You'll win $2,500. Go celebrate the country. The weekend, one Republican more next.
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0: 106 WCOD. Ever go out with someone just to get a free meal? Turns out a lot of people have. New survey shows that 4 in 10 of us admit to going on a date just for the free food. The average American spends $93 on a first date. Almost half of us have, you know, canceled at least one date because they didn't want to spend the money. That's why dinner and a movie is far less popular than it used to be. The top three date activities now: having a drink at a bar, enjoying board game night, taking a walk in the park. All right, Louis Capaldi, Bruno Mars, and more on the way.
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1: Sure you spend time on TikTok from time to time, or is it a lot of time? We got something great to share with you. 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I'll share you more in just a moment. The weekend with Blinding Lights, some Adele on the way.

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0: Playing the Cape's best music from the bridges to P-Town, 106 WCOD. All right, if you have ever been listening to us and you said, gosh, you know what I would love to hear? I want to hear this one artist or this particular song. 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And if you've ever sent a friend a voice note through text message, that's essentially the same thing. You're going to send me a message. I'm going to hear it. And hopefully I'll get that song on for you, or maybe I'll be able to know where you're listening from or what you're up to right now in the middle of the night. All right, One Republic, Taylor Swift coming up next. Hold on.
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There's lots of laughing and real moments. 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

Playing the Cape's best music from the bridges to P-Town, 106 WCOD. So stick around with me because I got some somber coming up on the way for you, but let's throw it back with this one. So good.

0: 106 WCOD. All right. Hello, friends. It is Natalia hanging out with you. Random moments in the middle of the night. I don't know if you saw this, but I thought this was pretty cool. If you know the Duffer Brothers, of course, the creators and directors of Stranger Things, they have donated a big piece of memorabilia from Stranger Things to the Smithsonian. And it is Eleven's dress. Do you remember from season one, the pink dress that she wore? That is going to be in display at the Smithsonian's Natural Museum of American History. And it's just like, it's kind of cool because it's pop culture. It's something that we all experienced if you did watch the show together. And then now it's like in a museum. That is wild. All right, coming up on the way, let's do some Charlie Puth and Sienna Spyro next.
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Well, if you've been loving Ella Langley lately, but maybe haven't heard her song, Be Her. Okay, that's the next one you need to go listen to because it is so good. I almost, dare I say, like it a little bit more than this one. But I love this one too. This is Choose in Texas. Thanks for having us on.

0: 106 WCOD. All right, you know, I was thinking about this. Now that, of course, you know, Memorial Day is over and June does have its great holidays like Father's Day and its graduation season, you know, we only have two more like summer holidays until we're into our full-on holidays, right? So we got 4th of July and Labor Day. And then, of course, all of us are going to be getting ready with like pumpkin spice lattes and Halloween. And what's the Halloween costume? It seems like it's going to be here so, so quickly, right? But what are you looking forward to this next half of the year since we're kind of at that halfway point? Let me know. Open us up on the free iHeartRadio app. Look for the red microphone button and just drop me a quick line. All right, Taylor Swift and Rihanna coming up next.
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Playing the Cape's best music from the bridges to P-Town, 106 WCOD. Well, I don't know if you want the coffee this late at night, but apparently a new university study says that both regular and decaf coffee can improve your mood, focus, and even reduce anxiety. This is the kind of study I love, right? It's Riri with Stay.

106 WCOD, the Cape's best music. All right, so I am in a little bit of a predicament. I would love to get your opinion on this situation. It involves a friend and whether or not they're a good one. I'll tell you what happened.

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1: 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All right, hope you're enjoying your time in the middle of the night. This is Natalia, and I think I just got ghosted by a friend. Yeah, someone I've known for years. So just before the Memorial Day weekend, I had texted them and said, hey, by the way, on Sunday, if you want to come over, I'm going to have some food. It's not a big deal. This is very last minute because I'm not into celebrating my birthday this year. But if you find yourself with no plans, come on by. They never responded. And usually they always respond. And then I did see on their IG story they had plans on the Sunday. Totally fine. But you could have told me. You could have texted me. Like, I'd have been like, yeah, no worries. Let's get together later. I don't know what to do. Should I text them? Or I not today, right? Obviously. They should be texting me on my birthday. We'll see. We'll see if they reach out to me on my birthday. I might not have a friend by the end of the day. All right. If you want to send me your opinion, let me know on the iHeart app. Look for the red microphone button. All right, Pink, Alex Warren coming up on the way. Stay here.
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0: 106 WCOD, the Cape's best music. All right, what's going on? It is Natalia here with you. And I did get a message on our iHeart app from a Brian who says, hey, I want you to look up the friendship test and then you tell me whether you still want this person to be your friend, because I just told you a bit ago about a friend who didn't respond back to me about a birthday celebration. So they said, and then I looked it up, and this is what the friendship test is. It says it's called Two Beers and a Puppy. It's very simple to figure out if you how you feel about someone. It says, would you actually want to hang out and have a couple beers with this person? And two, would you trust them enough to watch something you care about, like your puppy? The idea is that those two things are enjoyment and trust, and that is the foundation of any strong friendship. I have some thinking to do. To be honest with you, yeah, the answer is yes to both, but maybe they don't feel that way about me. Ah, my gosh, my heart is breaking on the overnights. All right, Alex Warren, Riri coming up on the way.
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0: Playing the Cape's best music from the bridges to P-Town. 106 WCOD. All right, how are you as a speller? Because let me tell you, I am not great. Thankfully, I live off spell check. But according to Unscrambler.com, they are revealing the most misspelled words in the U.S. according to Google searches. Oh my gosh, this is embarrassing for me. The top most misspelled words are surprisingly really common. Okay, so favorite, through, business, and tomorrow. Now, in my defense, sometimes I type too fast, and so it looks like I'm misspelling things, but I know how to actually really spell it. One curveball is bougie. A lot of people don't know how to spell bougie. It's B-O-U-G-I-E. So, of course, it just doesn't look like how it sounds. But, yeah, those are some of the most misspelled words in the U.S. All right, coming up on the way, some Shawn Mendes and Taylor Swift next.
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106 WCOD. Well, these are the random things I think about. So Harry Styles is engaged to Zoe Kravitz. Harry Styles, for a very quick time, dated Taylor Swift. Taylor Swift is getting ready to get married to Travis Kelce. And Taylor is also very good friends with Zoe. And I'm sure they're all invited to each other's weddings, right? Oh my God, that's exciting. All right, Harry Styles, American Girls.

0: drop dead. Playing the Cape's best music from the bridges to P-Town. 106 WCOD. All right, that is Olivia Rodrigo right there. And by the way, Olivia, getting ready to give us that new album June 12th. You seem pretty sad for a girl so in love. And she's not the only one that's giving us new music. Tonight, we're going to be getting new music from Ariana Grande. Or maybe she's going to drop it tomorrow. I don't know. They say the 29th, and then sometimes it comes out at like midnight or at night. I don't know. All I know is we're getting new music from Ariana Grande in a couple hours, maybe. All right. Somber, Bruno Mars on the way. Stay here.
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Well, something very big and exciting is coming very soon, and I want to give you all the details because it involves winning some money, and we all love money. 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
1: All right, how's it going? It is Natalia hanging out with you, of course, and I do want to give you this heads up on this money that we're giving away. 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Yes, I said that correctly. It is our great big America USA giveaway. America is turning 250, and so that's why we're doing this. We want you to visit the states, cities, landmarks, and national parks that make our country amazing. And you can definitely do that with $2,500. So listen for the keywords, that are going to be given away starting on Monday at 8 a.m. There's going to be four chances throughout the day to win this. So I just want you to, little reminder, don't miss out Monday, 8 a.m., okay? Stay here.
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1: 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All right, so I'm going to share something with you. 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Okay, so today is my birthday. Yeah. And if it's your birthday today too, happy birthday, birthday twin over there. But I am asking you to hit me up on the Talkback mic button. Yeah, open us up with the free iHeartRadio app. Look for that red microphone button and just request a song for me. I would love to be able to do that for you on my birthday. So send me a message. That's the gift that I want. I want you to send me a message. I want you to say hello, where you're listening from, and just, you know, whatever song you want to hear. Get it on. Hopefully I can get it on for you, okay? Taylor Swift and Lumineer is coming up next. Hold on.
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106 WCOD. All right, friends, that is my time. I am headed out of here. Have a great rest of your Thursday, aka your Friday Eve. And yes, it is my birthday, so I'm going to go enjoy a really nice nap. It's Lumineers.

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Hi, it's Natalia. 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Catch them this morning and start the day strong with the Cape's best.

0: Oh man, pickleball! I'll tell you what, it is still sweeping the nation. People very into it.
1: Yeah, I see the pickleball rackets hanging up at Target and Walmart. And
0: they turn the tennis courts into pickleball courts at public parks, which makes the tennis people go bananas. It's a very interesting thing. And it sort of had been very appealing to the elderly. And it seems like that is changing. And there's another group getting very passionate about it. We'll talk about something that drove someone a little off the rails because of their paddleball obsession.
1: Okay.
0: Well, pickleball obsession coming up next.

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1: It's Doug and Jen. 31-year-old guy in Pennsylvania, he's facing charges right now because he vandalized a bunch of pickleball nets.
0: Oh.
1: And when he got caught, he admitted it and said he was very upset because he suffered a pickleball injury and his summer was ruined. So he's going to teach everybody that his ruined summer means no pickleball for anybody.
0: Wow.
1: But then
0: That's aggressive.
1: So I was first reading it and I'm thinking, wow, man, this old fella really, he got angry when he hurt himself playing pickleball. And then I said, 31. This guy's 31 and he's obsessed with pickleball.
0: Well,
1: it seems like there are other things that you should be playing when you're 31 years
0: like
1: old.
0: Like what?
1: Like real tennis.
0: Okay, well.
1: Like golf.
0: Oh, forget it.
1: Basketball.
0: I don't ever want to hear you. A little softball.
1: Maybe a little active bowling, you know? But I feel like the pickleball, and I have friends that are posting lots of pictures online about playing pickleball.
0: Yeah.
1: They don't talk about it when I'm with them. So I don't know until I see it on social media that they're pickleball players. But I feel like you wanted to try pickleball,
0: I
1: right?
0: did want to try pickleball. I thought it would be fun. I tried to play tennis, and I've never hated you more that day than I've hated you.
1: You didn't think I knew how to play tennis, right? So you thought we'd play tennis and you would dominate me.
0: No.
1: And then I dominated you brutally.
0: That's not what I said at all. I thought we would go and have a nice game of tennis, and then you were wailing tennis balls
1: that
0: at me.
1: That's not
0: and
1: true.
0: And I was like, who do you think you are? Andre Agassi?
1: Is not
0: let's,
1: true.
0: Let's Roger Federer?
1: I was hitting tennis balls to you, and you were hitting them over my head and over the fence. And then I said, do you want me to give you a little direction?
0: No. And I didn't use those exact words, but there were some words that I'm not allowed to say on the radio. But don't ever say to me,
1: uncoachable.
0: How about I give you some tips?
1: I didn't say how about. I said, would you like to just know how to, what plane that tennis racket should be on?
0: Hell no.
1: So would you listen to someone who gave you pickleball instruction so you could get good enough to play?
0: Well, I don't know how to play pickleball, and I would like to start with you not knowing how to play pickleball.
1: I don't know how to play pickleball. It looks,
0: but that's what I'm
1: strange.
0: Saying. It's like, I don't want to jump onto a, you know, something that I don't want to go golfing with you, because then you'd be like, well, this is how you do it, and I'd be like, shut the.
1: So let's say we play pickleball together.
0: Yeah,
1: we do a little mixed doubles, right?
0: Which
1: so we go to the pickleball court.
0: The Doug and Jen's pickleball
1: tournament.
0: League.
1: We do a lesson. Mm-hmm. So we learn about the dink and the dunk and the na-na-na-na-na-na, whatever it is, right?
0: Kitchen.
1: And you do all that. And then we start playing. Mm-hmm. And I notice that there's something off in the way you're doing it. And I suggest maybe you might want to hold the racket, or maybe you move it like, would you listen to me?
0: Absolutely not. Are
1: See,
0: you kidding
1: that's
0: me?
1: That's like you're impossible.
0: No. I'm not impossible. I don't want to hear it from you.
1: Why?
0: You're not a professional.
1: No, but you could have listened to me based on how I was playing tennis versus how you were playing tennis. It would have made sense for you to listen to me versus me listening
0: Probably
1: to you.
0: Probably not.
1: No.
0: I don't want to listen to you tell me to do anything.
1: So let's
0: or
1: do
0: how
1: it.
0: To
1: let's do,
0: do
1: it. We should
0: if
1: start.
0: If I ask, how do you do this? That's fine. But you're not going to just tell me how to do it. Do you understand?
1: I'm just trying to help, but that's okay.
0: No.
1: I don't have to help you.
0: I don't want your help.
1: Doing
0: I don't
1: you
0: want
1: do.
0: Your help.
1: But do you
0: want
1: to do a tournament then?
0: I would say we should start the Doug and Jen Pickleball League.
1: But we start, well, then we got to go every week, right?
0: Yeah.
1: I'd rather do it just one day. I don't want to play a lot of pickleball.
0: So, okay, so one tournament.
1: Yeah.
0: So we'd be out in the first round, and then we could just
1: maybe,
0: report.
1: Oh, because we go, you don't listen.
0: No.
1: We won't know how to play. We'll just see what happens. You know, I think it could be fun.
0: I'm all in.
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Doug and Jen. Just like your favorite shows, watch Doug. He's almost as cute as Baby Yoda. And Jen, well, she wants to fight everyone like she's the Mandalorian. See? 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
1: Taylor Swift's doing it. It's all the rage.
2: That's right. So why shouldn't
1: we do it? I don't like that Taylor Swift's doing it, though.
2: Oh, actually, I think it's a great example for us all. Because she's saying, like, this is my wedding. It's not a date. Like, this isn't you and somebody that you've just met a couple of times.

0: This is, you're not going to use this as a date. This is my wedding. This is important.
1: So Taylor Swift is telling single people who aren't in what, long-term relate, or who's the arbiter?
0: If it's not a spouse, a fiance or a live-in partner, then you don't get a plus one. You just come to the wedding, which, by the way, awesome.
1: No, I think if you have a lot of single people on the list, and you say plus one, then they take like a friend or a cousin or whatever.
0: Of course they do. It's Taylor Swift.
1: But even at a regular wedding, people will say like, oh, I'll just bring someone, you know. And my thought is, if you go to a wedding with a lot of singles and you're a single, then maybe you leave not single.
0: Okay.
1: You know, which is kind of nice. If you go with a date, especially a date, then you don't know who's single.
0: Sure.
1: So then you don't have that potential to meet and say, my meet cute was I met at Taylor Swift's wedding.
0: Yeah.
1: For crying out loud.
0: Yeah.
1: But I think that what happens sometimes if you're the person that they decide not to allow to have a date, like you just get the no plus one thing.
0: That's correct.
1: And then they put you at that table with the weird uncle and, you know, the weird aunt and some like people. Like I've been at weddings where they've been like, you know where you get to sit? It's not in the main room.
0: Yeah, but do you know how many
1: you're like, over there.
0: Football players are going to be there?
1: Exactly.
0: Like you're going to have, it's going to be fantastic.
1: And I imagine that Taylor's got a handful of pretty attractive single friends as well.
0: Mm-hmm.
1: So I would be swooping into that place.
0: I know. Could you imagine? So this whole thing started because someone wrote an article, their friend got invited to Taylor Swift's wedding, but their friend is upset and saying they might not be going because they're not allowed to bring a date.
1: That'll teach her.
0: Just shut up and go to Taylor Swift's wedding.
1: Fun. Enjoy the, you know, it was nice that you were invited. I'm sure they're not inviting a billion people. You know what I mean? I think
0: they're paring it down.
1: Yeah. And not because they have to, but because they want to.
0: Mm-hmm.
1: You know, I like this. There's a new wave of like this small wedding thing is getting traction because people can't afford to get married because it's 40 grand or something, the average wedding. And then also they're smarter. It seems in their thinking, I could use that 40 grand for a down payment on a house or pay off my student loans.
0: I'm going to need that 40 grand
1: So they're doing small ones. It's definitely a kind of a cool idea. Yeah. I talked to someone, you know that Aloft Hotel?
0: Yes.
1: In Providence?
0: Yes.
1: Doing them next year. Small weddings.
0: Mini weddings?
1: Mini weddings.
0: Ooh.
1: Which is awesome. I think it's great for a second marriage for both people.
0: Make New England the Vegas of the Northeast.
1: I did. I said, listen, I got an Elvis outfit. And I'm just saying.
0: Yeah.
1: I don't know. Who would you do if you were in New England?
0: Yeah.
1: Like what character? Like maybe, you know, they have Elvis in Vegas, which is nice. Mm-hmm. We could do like Marky Mark impersonators. You know, you could be like, well, how's your mother?
0: Yeah, it could also be Jim from The Office because John Krasinski is from
1: I know he is, and he tries to remind us
0: Amy
1: a lot. But he,
0: Poehler, but Ben Affleck.
1: Ben Affleck, yes.
0: Matt Damon.
1: Ben Affleck impersonators. I could do that standing on my head. Marlboro in your mouth.
0: Yep.
1: Big Duncan in your hands.
0: That's right.
1: And kind of like, oh, do you take her? Yeah, yeah. Do you take him?
0: Yeah.
1: All right. Can I get out of here now?
0: Yeah.
1: You know,
0: bada bing, like bada bang, bada
1: bing. You let him, like, let you into the car when you leave the thing. You know, he used to slam J-Lo's door when he let her in because he was, that's the Affleck door slam. Little extra, but I'll do that too.
0: I'm very worried about your obsession with Ben Affleck.
1: It is. He is too. His people are very, very anxious.
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1: How many times a week do you find yourself thankful that someone said exactly what you're thinking? 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

Coming up, we got three things you need to know now. Is it a ceasefire? Is it not a ceasefire? We're going to find out what exactly is going on in Iran today. Also, Vermont did something that my guess is a lot of other states might jump onto. And today is the day to celebrate a food item that I believe we here in the United States have embraced with all of our hearts. So we'll talk about all of that coming up in three things you need to know now next.

0: 106 WCOD, the Cape's best music. It's Doug and Jen. It's time for three things you need to know now. Iran is responding after the U.S. carried out another round of strikes against the country Wednesday night. U.S. officials told several outlets the defensive strikes were in southern Iran and targeted at a military site that was a threat to American forces and commercial traffic. Well, the officials stressed the U.S.-Iran ceasefire is still in effect.
1: I don't know how that works exactly. I mean, I think that you have to attack if you're under threat, but that does end the ceasefire, it seems.
0: Yeah.
1: To me.
0: It does seem that way because now Iran's Islamic Revolutionary Guard Corps said it launched an attack on an American airbase where the strikes were launched from.
1: Yeah, that's the opposite of a ceasefire.
0: But that's it. We're okay. Just going to bomb each other and then back to ceasefire. Ceasefire pause.
1: Yeah, they got to wrap it up.
0: Ceasefire back on. Vermont has passed a concert ticket bill that places a cap on how much a ticket can be resold for. In the state of Vermont, a ticket can be resold on the secondary market for no more than 110% of its original price. This makes Vermont the only state to put a limit on a secondary market ticket sale.
1: It's still a pretty high limit. You still make some dough.
0: Yeah.
1: Your 100% profit's not too bad.
0: Right.
1: Under 10%.
0: Mm-hmm. But that's it.
1: Yeah.
0: You know? So well, that's
1: good.
0: Something.
1: Go I'm see shows in Vermont.
0: I'm guessing.
1: But that's only if they're sold in Vermont. Right?
0: Yes.
1: Like if I sell tickets to a show in Vermont somewhere else, can I get as much as I want?
0: That's a good question, Douglas. I do not have the answer.
2: We'll you got to search the loopholes.
0: I'm going to call up Vermont. I'll get a direct line right to Montpelier. Today is National Hamburger Day, a time to celebrate the iconic American food. Notice I said hamburger and not cheeseburger.
1: You people are animals.
0: Several burger joints are offering specials, including Burger King, I guess Shake Shack, DQ, and Smash Burger, Whataburger, Sonic, whatever. They're all doing something.
1: It's National Burger Day. It makes sense.
0: Yeah, or just make one yourself. I like a good homemade burger.
1: Mom burger, not as good as outside burger.
0: My mom's burgers were like frozen and separated with wax paper. You know that kind? You know, stacked up on top of each other.
1: The Plinko chips.
0: Yes. So we had burger pucks in my house.
1: Yeah.
0: I would prefer, you know, like you actually do something with ground beef and shape it into a patty yourself.
1: I feel that the places that make the burgers, like that are known for their burgers, mm-hmm. are often better. So I'll just go there instead of making one.
0: I don't know. I had a Shake Shack burger this weekend. Not impressed. It was good, but I wasn't like, what's...
1: There's their smash burger things.
0: Yeah.
1: They're not as good as real hamburgers.
0: I made hamburgers and they were delicious the other week. 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By the way, trick, put an ice cube on top of the burger on the grill. 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Keeps it nice. And what?
1: Moist.
0: Yeah, I don't like that word. 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
0: Today.
1: It's almost like you've known them for years, even though you may have never met. It's not deja vu. It's the Doug and Jen effect. Don't worry, it's not dangerous. The Cape's best music, 106 WCOD. 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
1: It's Doug and Jen. So I have a bit of an issue coming up because, once the summer kicks in, people are ready to go. We've had a long winter. There's a lot of parties, a lot of gatherings coming up.
0: Are there? Not, I'm invited to none of them.
1: Oh, really?
0: Oh, no, but for people having like 4th of July stuff and that kind of stuff.
1: All sorts of stuff. I already have a weekend where I'm double booked and I've got a real issue and I have a question that you might be able to answer coming up next.

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1: It's Doug and Jen. So I know this happens to people a lot. It doesn't, for some reason, happen to me. We don't often find ourselves double booked in my family, but we are. We've got two events on the same day happening basically at the same time. One that is a my niece's birthday party, and the other, which is a friend who I've known since kindergarten, her son's graduation party. Now, my kids, they obviously want to go see their cousin, you know, but they're...
0: Do they?
1: They're 10 to 12 years okay. older than her. And then they really want to go to this party with the kid who's graduating high school because that's where the older kids are and that's
0: sure.
1: where the fun is.
0: So it's a better party, right?
1: Yeah. So I promised them we'd do both. The problem being, I just found out my niece's birthday party is 4 hours long.
0: How old is she?
1: She's turning 2.
0: That's insane.
1: It's a long time, right?
0: I think so. I mean, you can't keep a kid that age happy for that long generally, especially if they're all jazzed up, which they will be because there's people and gifts and
1: things
0: and all sorts of stuff. Yeah, I think that's too long personally.
1: It's a long time, right? So I was trying to figure out, like, I think we did 2-hour parties for my kids, like when they were little, you know, like, hey, family can come over. It's a couple
0: sure.
1: hours. When we did friend birthday parties, it was 2 hours, like 1 to 3 or something like that. So I'm like, ugh. But they're happening at the same time. So I'm like, well, maybe I'll go to the first half of the first party with my niece and then go to the party with the, you know, my
0: sure.
1: friend's son graduating. Yeah. And then we give them each 2 hours. And that seems kind of fair. Is that, I don't know what the right form of etiquette is, because one is family by birth and one is family by choice. You know what I mean?
0: Yeah. I mean, again, I'll go to your child's first birthday.
1: Mm-hmm.
0: And then I'll see you at their Sweet 16 or a quinceañera, the big ones.
1: Well, but that's your friends. That's not family. I mean, your niece you'd go see for her birthday if you were invited to her birthday party, right?
0: I mean, I mean,
1: Douglas.
0: I don't know if I'd go to the party. I'd swing by on the birthday. I'd give her a present. I don't need to be at a kid's birthday party. Now she's a little older, I might, but when they're 2 and 3, like, they're not going to remember.
1: Well, I know
0: so
1: they're not going to remember. That's why you go for like an hour or 2.
0: That's when you can get rid of, you can get out of things when the people don't remember that you weren't there.
1: Yeah.
0: At a certain point, they'll start to realize it.
1: Your sister would let you get out of
0: it. Oh, she would be totally fine because she would rather not go to my kid's birthday if I had one. So we have an understanding of our...
1: Do you?
0: Oh, yeah.
1: I'm not sure.
0: Well, I mean, you don't have to be. I am with that. I don't think that I would... is it a kid's birthday? I don't understand. What do you need to be there for?
1: Well, as a family member, they want to see their aunts and uncles and cousins, and don't you think grandparents?
0: Yeah, but I mean, I don't think it matters to the kid when. Yeah. I don't think it has to be the birthday party. You can still see your niece, I think, is very nice. I don't know.
1: I just wonder, like, what the hour limit is. You know, how do you do? How
0: it depends on the person.
1: Do people maneuver these things?
0: If you have a person who is like, you know, there are those kind of perennial victims in your life who will just be seeing if you leave, so they can complain to your mom that you left early. Like, if that is what's going to happen,
1: it is.
0: Then I mean, if it's going to happen, no matter what, do whatever's good for you.
1: Yeah.
0: If it's not worth the headache of leaving early, you might have to stay for the whole thing and miss the graduation party.
1: Yeah, but then my kids won't want to go to my niece's party. So,
0: oh, I mean, honestly, I'm going to tell you what.
1: I have to take them into account,
0: too. If you take them, you got to leave.
1: Yeah, I know.
0: Because if you take them pretending you're going to leave or telling them or planning to leave early so you can go, and then you start to get the guilts and end up sticking around at the kid's birthday party, and don't take them to the good birthday party, oh, they'll never trust you again.
1: Well, that's the thing. And that's the deal, right? Like, we go to see your cousin who, you know, I mean, they like, but they don't, like, my son is 14. He doesn't know how to hang out with a 2-year-old. And my daughter's 12. She likes to hang out with a 2-year-old for a little while, but then she's bored.
0: You like to say hi.
1: And then they go and they sit in the corner and they play video games and laugh.
0: Whatever. I mean, you got to... I don't know. Double booked is tough. I think you have to pick one, but that's
1: just me. I can't pick one.
0: I won't run around. That's not happening. You know what I mean? Like, I can't do that.
1: Yeah, well, usually I don't. Usually I just tell somebody I can't, but I feel like the high school graduation's a big deal.
0: Yeah, absolutely.
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0: 106 WCOD, the Cape's best music. It's Doug and Jen.
1: The dish is on the way. We'll talk about Travis Kelce defending something.
0: Oh, yeah?
1: He needs
0: yeah?
1: to defend himself.
0: Uh-oh.
1: I think it's kind of funny.
0: Okay.
1: Also, Tina Fey is commenting on the Timothée Chalamet man-spreading incident at the Knicks game.
0: I remember that.
1: And John Hamm has a good role coming up.
0: Does he?
1: In a movie I think that I will enjoy, and you will as well if you're even a slight John Hamm fan. And how could you not be?
0: Okay.
1: We'll talk about that next.

0: 106 WCOD. It's Doug and Jen. It's time for the dish. Travis Kelce is defending chugging a beer in front of Taylor Swift. He's saying it was a classy chug. He went viral over the weekend for his outside beer chug. People are like, you know, you don't do that when you're with Taylor Swift.
1: He can do whatever he wants to do.
0: She's not a beer chugging lady.
1: She fell in love with him for who he was, not who he should become.
0: Jason Kelce initially mocked the moment before later praising his brother's smooth and elegant delivery while noting the pinky was up. So that's how Travis Kelce chugs when he's with Taylor. Pinky out. Taylor Swift was with him at the time. She reacted with a smile and covering her face. But yeah, I mean, he's a football player. They're also not in their 60s. If he wants to chug a beer and have a little fun, that's what young couples in love do. So okay. I think it's perfectly okay. I like to chug a beer now and again, although I have had the occasion where at some point during the chug, the beer finds a route out my nose, and then I start gagging and coughing and shooting beer from my nose.
1: So, oh, dear.
0: Chugging in public. Like, I wouldn't chug in front of Taylor Swift, just in case okay. I got the foam shooting out of my nose all over Taylor Swift. I would be humiliated. Tina Fey says the Timothy Chalamet manspreading at the Knicks game last month was no big deal. She was sitting next to him, and he's manspread. I don't know, because it's more comfortable. He's a little guy, too. He probably doesn't take up that much room, even manspread, is my guess. She also said it balanced out with her big old can. She was referring to her backside, taking up most of the seat. She said he was lovely and super friendly. So, I mean, it's nice. The Knicks, you know, courtside seats are a who's who of famous people, just
1: That's
0: like the Lakers are. So you're going to be televised and you're going to be on the cover of probably newspapers in the morning if something strange happens. So Tina Fey, forever connected to the Timothy Chalamet man spread, which is a term I don't like. John Hamm is going to play himself in Gail Daughtry and the Celebrity Sex Pass. The comedy is about a woman who tries to cash in her free pass, who is John Hamm. You know what a free pass is?
1: Of course.
0: Where your significant other says, listen, you can never mess around unless you have the opportunity to do so with, and you can pick a celebrity.
1: And yours is Helen Mirren?
0: Or up to 5 celebrities, I think you can pick.
1: Up to 5?
0: Up to 5,
1: How
0: no.
1: How about one?
0: I mean, you're not going to meet any of them, so what's the big deal?
1: One.
0: But just one?
1: Yeah.
0: No, Helen Mirren, I don't know. Maybe not her.
1: Oh.
0: If I was going to have the one-time pass.
1: Mm-hmm.
0: But you should be strategic.
1: Jen Ann?
0: It should be. No.
1: Not because, Jennifer Aniston.
0: Well, because she would never say yes. So you have to try and find someone who's in that sweet spot of yes, you would be wicked into it. And she might not call security. That, Jennifer Aniston would have me arrested. Like that hall pass. Yeah, great. You know, it's one thing you got to think.
1: So who would you choose?
0: I don't know. I got to do some research. I have to change it every so often, because people's stars, maybe there's an A-lister.
1: Yeah.
0: Who's unrealistic, but occasionally they'll slip into the B-list and then you put them on the list because you could bump into them. I only put people who go to Comic-Con now.
1: Imagine being a celebrity's huge mistake.
0: Yes, I can imagine that. I'm sure I would be. If anyone I was ever with became a celebrity or was a celebrity, they would consider me, I would imagine, a huge mistake.
1: Mm.
0: That is a look at the dish.
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We talked about some of the trends in drinking, you know, with younger people and just in general, how things have changed. There's a great thing coming. I'm very excited about it. I think someone has really knocked an idea out of the park for first time in a while. We'll talk about that and the drinking habits of Americans coming up next.

0: It's Doug and Jen on 106 WCOD, the Cape's best music. I've been around a while now, and it seems like I've seen the transition of drinking multiple times over my lifespan.
1: Okay.
0: When I was a kid, it was beer. Every commercial was a beer commercial. And then light beer became a thing. Oh, it was light beer. Light beer was sweeping the nation, and so everyone became to decided to have a light beer, including in their lineup. You know what I mean? So they had Budweiser and then Bud Light. But Miller Lite, I think, was like the first light beer that everyone got excited about. Then wine coolers in the 80s swept the nation.
1: Oh, wine coolers. Gross.
0: Wine coolers were big. You had Bartles and James, Seagram's. It was, you know, some big names doing the ads for them and stuff. That was the big thing. And that sort of started I think, the route towards seltzers and things like that,
1: yeah.
0: The hard teas that we have now. There was only like two or three vodkas you could even pick when you went to a bar. Now
1: right.
0: There are 340 every time you go someplace. So people just want more,
1: sure.
0: It seems, options. And now there are too many. I look at some of the liquor stores I went to when I was younger or even a few years ago, and they don't have enough space for all the different things people want to buy now. There's, you know, the seltzers, the flat things we talked about, people not wanting bubbles,
1: yes,
0: in their alcoholic beverages. But I was very excited because I dismiss a lot of this stuff. I'm like, I get Gatorade. Like Gatorade's making an alcoholic beverage now. It's just, it's too much.
1: I know, it's weird.
0: It's overwhelming. But Fresca.
1: Oh God,
0: I love me a Fresca.
1: Oh my God,
0: do you want to know why I love Fresca? Which makes it even weirder.
1: I don't know.
0: My grandfather,
1: yeah,
0: had the sugar.
1: So he had diabetes.
0: Well, he was like a pre-diabetic or whatever. And so he started drinking Fresca because Fresca was sugar-free. It was diuretic or something. Yeah, I don't know. Dietetic? What? It was all this weird terminology
1: then.
0: I don't
1: know.
0: And so that was what they had in the house. So, and I'll tell you, Fresca is good. It's not quite as poisony tasting as other diet sodas. It's a grapefruit flavored drink, which is a strange decision.
1: Now they're dropping
0: a hard one.
1: When I took you to my parents' house and I showed you their weird
0: fridge of Fresca.
1: They have all sorts of different, I don't know, beverages and
0: sodas. They have cans of soda. They have the Diet Coke.
1: They've got the bomb shelter basically in the basement, the canned goods, the fluff, all that stuff. And yes, they had Fresca, and I've never seen you so happy in my entire life.
0: It's very good, and it's very good with alcohol. Like I used to occasionally have a little vodka and Fresca. I think people are currently into Fresca. It's made some weird kind of comeback, but because of its slight bitterness and it's not super sweet, it does go well with alcohol. They decided to just harden it themselves. They're going to sell alcoholic Fresca.
1: Okay.
0: Which is fantastic. I want Fresca, and people who are trying it, they're talking about it online. They're saying it's the seltzer of the summer, baby. Imagine if Fresca, alcoholic Fresca, dominated the market.
1: Well, I don't think High Noon's going to be none too, or White Claw. Well, they're not going to be happy to hear that.
0: Here's a tip for White Claw and High Noon, and I get your scam. You had someone who had a good idea to make some disgusting flavor, and then no one wanted to buy that disgusting flavor. So now you force it into the six packs. So you get two of the good ones, two okay ones, and then there's two no one wants to drink. Instead of just giving me a whole six pack or four pack or eight pack, whatever these people do with their stupid little cans of one flavor that I want, I have to get, ooh, I like the lemon lime. That's nice. Ooh, the watermelon is delicious. And here's like a kiwi, pomegranate, mango, banana. It's like that. No one wants that. Why? You might as well put a meat flavored one in there if you're just trying to get rid of some seltzer.
1: Oh, my dad used to drink beef bouillon on ice.
0: Yeah.
1: So maybe throw some vodka in that.
0: But if you look, like I have a fridge and in my garage, and all the good flavors are gone because I drank them.
1: Okay.
0: And now the bad flavors from those six
1: are what remain.
0: That's why Fresca, guess what it is? It's Fresca. I get a four pack, it's four Fresca flavored. I get a six pack, four, six, eight. I'm having as many Fresca flavored drinks as possible. I'm telling you, this could be the thing that changes everything.
1: It'll be interesting for people of Gen X, since you're a member, that's a beverage that you think of fondly and remember fondly.
0: I don't think it's a Gen X drink.
1: I think it's a boomer drink?
0: I think it's a greatest generation drink.
1: Oh, dear.
0: And now a Gen Z drink. I think that it skipped a bunch of generations because no one I know ever says, you know what, I'd like a Fresca. The only time it ever really came up in popular culture was in the Caddyshack. When the judge has the kid in his office and he's like, want a Fresca? You know? Like, wow, what? That's the only time I've ever heard it.
1: Give me a call when they figure out how to put booze in tab and then I'll...
0: They'll bring that back. I don't know what'll kill you faster, the booze or the tab. 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
2: It's very weird. 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And sometimes you're shocked at how low the number is of people that want something that seems like we should all want. It doesn't even, I mean, I guess there's a percentage of people that wouldn't because they're the ones benefiting from it. But sometimes the numbers just don't work out. We'll talk about something. I mean, most people are all for, but there are a significant number of people that are okay with it, I guess. We'll talk about it next.

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1: It's Doug and Jen. We've heard about electronic dynamic pricing. They put these digital things in stores underneath the products.
0: It's terrible.
1: And then if they say, wow, a lot of people going for this one, bump the price. Aisle one, tomato sauce, make it $10 a bottle. And this is something that's happening with everything. Basically, it's gouging.
0: Not getting gouged.
1: There's a lot of people doing it now with all the private equity people who buy things up. Like, so they say, hey, you know what? People seem to like bowling. Let's buy all the bowling alleys. And then we'll charge $490 on a school vacation night for a family of four to play play bowling. And it's insane. And it's going to be bad at some point, because these people want to make all that extra money gouging you and then not invest a dime back into the business. So eventually it becomes like a terrible place to go, but they've made their money and they walk away. So I don't know that it's a great idea for supermarkets to take on this plan, but they asked people, are you for banning electronic price tags and price surveillance at grocery stores? And only 67% said yes.
0: Why would they say, why would anybody be for it?
1: Well, I mean, if you own the grocery store, I mean, I don't know what percentage of people have the benefit of the dynamic pricing. I would be shocked if it was 30%+, but maybe it is. Like, maybe that's what they asked a bunch of people, and 30% were like, well, I own a store I can do this at and gouge people. It's, I mean, they know everything about you.
0: Yes.
1: They know all your buying habits.
0: Mm-hmm.
1: They know when you do everything.
0: Yeah.
1: And so they're manipulating the prices. And I feel like that's just an unfair thing. Once you've bought it, you have a set price based on what you want to make and profit off that thing.
0: Mm-hmm.
1: And now we have a covenant as the shopper that is the price you will charge me when I come in at noon, or if I come in at 5, or if I come in on a Saturday, or I come in on a Tuesday. And you can't really beat the system, because if you say, wow, they're really gouging at this time, let's start going at this other time, then all of a sudden that'll get too busy and they'll be like, that's where they gouge.
0: Yeah.
1: They can track you. But people are, I guess, seemingly okay with this.
0: I mean, I'm not, based on how expensive my grocery bills are. I mean, yesterday I got 1.5 bags of groceries and it was $70.
1: Yeah, no, it's very expensive to shop now. It's expensive to do everything. I think they were doing it. I don't know if they are still doing it, but like surge pricing for the tolls in New York. So at certain times of day, obviously there's a lot more people. So they said, in order to curb traffic, we'll raise the toll prices so then fewer people want to travel. It's like, they're going to work.
0: Yeah.
1: That's why it's busy. They're not like, oh, I just want to head into New York and drive around. It's a nightmare. You have to be on the road. Like, it's like if Boston said, we're going to surge price at rush hour on the expressway. We're going to put up a thing over the highway and charge people extra money at rush hour.
0: And then the T will never show up on time still.
1: There's not one person who's on the expressway in the morning
0: right. Who
1: wants to be.
0: Right.
1: They have to be.
0: Mm-hmm.
1: So it's a very strange world we live in right now. They know too much, and they have all this like science on how to manipulate us.
0: Yeah.
1: And I'm very manipulatable, but I don't want to overpay because I decided to shop at the same time as other people.
0: Well, is it Sweden that is now becoming the capitalist society? Like, they're switching their whole thing. I was just reading an article. It was either Sweden or Switzerland, and I'm very sorry that I don't know the difference.
1: Well, Sweden is more, I mean, they're a democratic, like, capitalist, but they have aspects of socialism in what they do as well.
0: So it probably is Sweden then, because they're starting to privatize health insurance.
1: Yeah.
0: They're starting, and like immediately, as soon as they started doing this and implementing this change, there was a whole section of society that was like, I can't afford groceries. I was like, welcome to our world.
1: Well, if they're still taxing them at
0: Yay,
1: the rate
0: capitalism.
1: They were taxing them when they were giving them everything free, and now they're making them pay a la carte. That's tricky. Like, I'm always, like, I was talking when we went to Ireland, they have a high tax, but they get education free, college free, they get health care and all of that. And I'm like, well, you know, yeah, you're paying you're paying more in your taxes, but you get something for it. Like in the U.S., we just keep paying more for our taxes. And then they also tell us all the things they're not going to do.
0: Right.
1: So it's like, we're raising your taxes. And you're like, all right, well, what do I get for that? And they're like, I don't know. Find your own trash guy.
0: Right.
1: It's like, well, what? So what, you know,
0: yeah.
1: I don't understand. Like, we're paying incredibly high taxes in the U.S.
0: And right.
1: And get, like, if you live in certain states, you're paying a lot in taxes and getting nothing right. positive. You know, this my home state, I love it. Rhode Island is the best. Like, hey, we're going to really have high taxes. And guess what we're not going to do? Fix any bridges. So there you go. That's fun.
0: We're just going to let you plunge into the ocean.
1: Yeah, I think we need to inspect the bridges. Oh, yeah, all of them failed. It's like, well, we paid a lot in taxes. Why aren't you fixing the bridges? I don't know what they're using the money for. It's crazy.
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1: It's Doug and Jen.
0: The dish is on the way. We'll talk about Dolly Parton and something she's got cooking. Also, a horror movie, and horror movies are able to do this, I think, in a way no other genre is. And we've got details about what led to Tom Hardy's reported firing from the television series Mobland, which is what we're reading about and is unfortunate because he is fantastic. We'll talk about that next in the dish. They say

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1: It's Doug and Jen.
0: It's time for The Dish. Dolly Parton's transformed Tennessean travel stop is going to open June 24th. It has stages for live music, a Doggy Parton dog park. What?
1: Whoa.
0: Also a replica of her tour bus, many food options like DIY barbecue, which is Dolly, I would imagine.
1: Interesting.
0: So, it's a truck stop, basically.
1: Okay. That's

0: convert it into something fantastic. I don't have much use for country music, but I really enjoy that particular era, and I love Dolly Parton. She's just fantastic, and I would go to Dollywood.
1: I would, too.
0: I feel like it would be an interesting place to go, and I just feel there's so much light in Dolly Parton that I, you know, would benefit from absorbing a little bit of it because of my general negativity. But I still, you know, really enjoy someone who behaves like Dolly Parton versus behaving like me. So, maybe stop at the truck stop on the way to Dollywood because they're all in Tennessee. There's a horror movie called Obsession. It cost $750,000
1: okay.
0: to make it, all right?
1: That's not a lot.
0: It made $68 million.
1: What?
0: In less than 2 weeks in theaters. Now, we've seen this happen, and it does seem to happen in horror more than, like, I don't know what it costs to make Paranormal Activity or Blair Witch or, you know, over the years. Friday the 13th, the original, I mean, don't get me wrong, it had some major stars in it. Kevin Bacon, I'm looking at you. But it had to cost $15,000 to make. I mean, it was a very inexpensive movie. It doesn't seem like you can do that with other genres. I mean, it's a difficult thing to make it cheap and have it make an enormous amount of money.
1: Yeah.
0: I think they used to be able to do it with comedies in the 80s.
1: Yeah, like Office Space was relatively inexpensively done, but there was still money on the table.
0: Yeah, it didn't make a whole lot in the theaters. It eventually made money, I think, when people started re-finding it, you know what I mean? And then it became a cult classic. But this, right out of the box, holy moly. Imagine that. $750,000 is nothing. Like, you look at movies that were made in the 70s that were low budget, and they still cost $5 million and did not make $68 million at the box office. So congratulations to whoever made that. I mean, if you're going to make something, you know, make a horror movie. It's probably the way. Even if you have a great comedy script, you can turn almost anything into a horror movie. You know, you just make someone a psychopath at some point.
1: I guess.
0: Like, you could have made Office Space into a great horror movie.
1: No.
0: Like, instead of just, you know, throwing in the towel and being zoned out,
1: he
0: could have murdered everybody, right? Like, slowly killed one person at a time in the office. Milton could have been a demon. We don't know. Anything is possible. It would have made more money at the box office, I bet. New details are emerging about what led to Tom Hardy's reported firing from the series Mobland. I guess they completed season two already. Production is done. It's a Paramount Plus show. It's very good. If you haven't watched it, I suggest you do it because it's got just huge star power. Pierce Brosnan, Helen Mirren are in it. And Tom Hardy is absolutely wonderful in it, and he's the star. It's about him, basically, and his interaction with this crime family.
1: Yeah.
0: And I guess, and we've heard this about Tom Hardy before, like, he would, you know, stay in his trailer for like 2 hours, not come out, make
1: Too
0: Helen
1: method.
0: Mirren and Pierce Brosnan wait, which, you know, I don't think you want. Like, it's not like he is the only star in this particular production. And Helen Mirren was getting sick and tired of him, according to reports. So it looks like he's done. They're going to do season three. The problem with that is if it doesn't have Tom Hardy, I don't know that anyone will watch it.
1: Well, you know? Pierce Brosnan and Helen Mirren.
0: Great. They're great. Watch the series. It hinges on him.
1: Okay.
0: And unless you can replace him with someone who's impactful on screen like Tom Hardy is, you have someone with that intensity to play that kind of role, I think it'd be tough.
1: I have the answer.
0: Who?
1: Henry Cavill.
0: No, he's too pretty. Just too pretty.
1: Oh.
0: Like, he just doesn't look like he's ever been hit in
1: Henry.
0: The face. And that's the hard thing. Like, that, the thing about Tom Hardy is you look at him and go, well, that guy's been in some scraps. You buy him.
1: Well,
0: I don't know if I'd buy Henry Cavill as the same type of character. I mean, don't get me wrong. He's very pretty, Jen. Very. I get it. I don't mind seeing him in things. You know what? The hardest thing I have when I see him in a movie and he's English, because he's English, but he has that English accent, it's like he becomes too dandy, you know? And he's also, I mean, skip a day at the gym. Too big. He's too, like, Superman. He looks like Superman and everything.
1: Well, so what? Nice. He also looked like Superman in The Witcher with blonde hair and black eyes.
0: Yeah. And what did The Witcher become? Like a creepy thing for women your age to watch.
1: So amazing.
0: Using his leather pants, you freaks. That is a look at the dish.
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1: Thanks for voting for the Cardance Song of the Day on our Instagram stories. You picked a winner, as they say.
2: Yeah, this one definitely, this one hit hard in the 90s for sure.
1: Which one did you think was the dreamiest?
2: Well, I mean, they were all like brothers, so it was kind of weird. Zach, Taylor, and Isaac. Here's Hanson.

0: Yeah, child free is the way to go.
1: Yeah.
0: Yeah, I mean, not everything, but everything I go to.
1: Yeah, there's something that 3/4 of Americans think should happen, and we'll talk about what that is coming up next.

How many times a week do you find yourself thankful that someone said exactly what you're thinking? Doug and Jen on the Cape's best music, 106 WCOD.

0: It's Doug and Jen on 106 WCOD, the Cape's best music. I know there are parents who consider their children wonderful.
1: Yeah.
0: And think they're creating little foodies. Okay. You know, like I've been to some restaurants that they shouldn't have kids in them. No. I've been to enough restaurants with kids to know what they don't want to eat. And it's anything that looks different than what they get at home.
1: Okay.
0: Even if it's the same thing, like get your kid mac and cheese at a restaurant. Restaurants haven't figured this out yet. Mm. They think like putting parsley on top of it is going to be a win. What it turns into instead is a screaming meltdown, generally speaking, because what's that stuff on it? It's like it's poison.
1: Or they're just kids and they're making kid noises.
0: And then take them someplace else. Chuck E. Cheese, always nice. You know, they can play games. You can have a nice
1: slice
0: of pizza.
1: Casino.
0: Yeah. I think they let them smoke. But
1: no,
0: yeah,
1: they
0: do. I don't know. I what did you say? What was the percentage?
1: 75%.
0: Yeah, so 75% of us would like to have child-free dining experiences.
1: Yeah.
0: Maybe you could do like one of those sections, like they used to, you know, I mean, the smoking section, unfortunately, you'd have to take it to the next level. There needs to be a soundproof barrier between you.
1: Yeah.
0: And the family with kids.
1: Which there should have been a smoke-proof barrier between you and the smoking section.
0: But that
1: there
0: could kill you.
1: There wasn't.
0: It wasn't just irritating.
1: No. But yeah, I mean, maybe that's the way to go. Maybe that's the way to solve all those issues. But I will say this. I've been out to restaurants with my kids and I've been fully embarrassed with how loud they've been. And I've been out to restaurants with my kids and they've been perfectly fine.
0: Well, they're older now. I my guess is.
1: But even when they were little, it was like it depended on how many, if I packed the right activity for them to do. Like if they were coloring, yeah. Then they were quiet for a while.
0: But
1: but if we were playing card games, then it got crazy.
0: Yeah, you know? I mean, I guess the whole thing I'm thinking is at certain restaurants, there should be no card games happening.
1: I agree.
0: You know, like, and it's, I mean, there's a point, you just need to know if the kid is ready. And I think what happens, a lot of people who have kids that are not ready, and they let them behave poorly.
1: Yeah, I think I told you the story before. The first time I went out to a restaurant, my son is my oldest, so he was the first child that was born, and he was about, I don't know, 4 months old, 3-4 months old. We went out to a restaurant, and he just started crying, and then I started crying. And I should not have been out in a restaurant with the baby, because he just wasn't... It wasn't a time, but yeah. I was so embarrassed. I felt awful. I was sweating. I thought I was going to throw up. Yeah, I had to like leave.
0: I get that parents say, well, you know, we want to go out for a nice dinner. And I'm like, well, that I understand, but you can't.
1: Right.
0: With the kid.
1: No, you need to find a babysitter.
0: I know iPads have been helpful at keeping kids quiet, but it's not a great thing to do because then they don't learn how to behave when they don't have an iPad.
1: I'll be honest, you know, with the exception of like, you know, if it was the only restaurant in the area that we were traveling through, it's based on price point for me. Like if I'm going to pay a certain amount per plate, like if my dinner is going to come out and it's going to be more than, I don't know, $20 a plate. I'm not taking my kids there because yeah. 9 times out of 10, they don't eat half of the stuff anyway.
0: Well, right. And again, now they're older. I think it makes,
1: I've
0: been out with you and your kids and they're great.
1: Yeah.
0: I have a friend whose kid I take out once in a while and we'll get, and he's one of those, he has to go to the bathroom everywhere we are. And he's always like, I'm going to go to the bathroom. And I say, all right. And then he's gone for 20 minutes. And I'm like, why do you have to go to that bath? Like, this is not the place.
1: Could you have
0: that.
1: Gone before we left?
0: Yeah, or wait till we get home. I mean, I feel like he wants to leave a souvenir everywhere he goes. And but then I'm at the table alone for a long time. And I'm like, I he'll be out in a minute. Uh-huh. I don't know. They bring the food. It just sits there and gets cool. Yeah, I think that you got to kind of learn. And I don't know. You teach them at the places that have kids first. You know, where it's okay to bring kids because it's loud and it's expected.
1: Well, some people say that that's actually a bad way to go about it. To teach them how to be quiet and act well, you need to put them in the thick of it.
0: Well, you still try and have them behave at those restaurants, but then when they don't, it's not jarring. You don't train your kid when I'm paying $300 for dinner a table away. And he's yelling
1: slamming
0: on the table. That is not the time to train him.
1: I've been in places where kids are screaming at tables next to me. And I've sort of like looked at the wait staff and been like, please help me.
0: I've seen parents just ignore it. Like, they're fine with it. It's, you got to consider other people if you're in a public space, right?
1: We've got tickets to go check out Sesame Street Live at the Vets coming up on Sunday. If you want to snag them, a 4-pack of tickets.
0: Nice.
1: Then just be caller 9 right now. 888-770-WCOD. 888-770-WCOD.
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1: It's Doug and Jen.
0: It is super important to say something in relationships, and it's not, I love you.
1: Okay.
0: The one thing that you should be saying could really alter your relationship for the better. So,
1: okay, and listen, anytime you've got information that might do that, I'm all for it.
0: Yes, so I'm going to share that with you coming up next.

0: 106 WCOD, it's Doug and Jen.
1: There was a study completed, 40,000 couples, so that's 80,000 people were questioned. And they said one phrase can significantly contribute to any relationship success. It's not "I love you."
0: What is it?
1: It's "thank you."
0: Oh, nice.
1: Yeah, they say people just want to feel appreciated. And even though you can't necessarily, or everybody can't necessarily, go out and buy a thank you gift for every small thing that somebody does, just saying thank you sincerely and truly meaning it is 100% a way to build what they call intimacy and emotional safety.
0: Yeah, I mean, I think it's an important thing to acknowledge the things the other person brings to the table.
1: Yeah.
0: You know, if they're positive things.
1: Have you ever had an argument with a significant other because they don't say thank you enough?
0: Well, I think that sometimes you just get complacent in a way. The things start to become expected.
1: Uh-huh.
0: Like, I always try to thank anyone I'm in a relationship with for making sure there's always toilet paper. I think that's a very nice thing, and I appreciate it.
1: Yeah, I think there are little things probably that we do day to day that we don't even think about. Like, oh, we're not saying thank you because we're expecting it. Like,
0: yeah, if you're someone who would be showering with Dawn dishwashing detergent, but there's soap in the shower.
1: Yes, don't do that.
0: Thank the person who bought the soap.
1: Yeah. I like it.
0: Because I have been out of soap before and had to use strange concoctions to get my body clean. Because I'm like, I got to get soap, and then I forget to get soap. But it seems like the women I've been in relationship with, that's just something they get.
1: It's part of the mental load.
0: Yeah,
1: Doug.
0: The mental load. And I think that that's fair. I mean, I know that most women think that they're the only one carrying a mental load.
1: Yeah.
0: And that whatever their mental load is far more difficult to bear.
1: Because it is.
0: Than the other person's mental load, because women are generally, you know, self-involved. But I think overall,
1: That's what we often call women, is very self-involved.
0: So this is what
1: very
0: women,
1: selfish.
0: You say thank you.
1: See how quickly this conversation is deteriorating.
0: What you're saying, I think, with this story, is I want to be thanked more, but I'm not doing any thanking. That's what I think.
1: No, I think
0: that's what I'm hearing.
1: The point of the story is this: be aware of saying thank you. I think sometimes I say thank you, and I think sometimes I am definitely missing out on an opportunity to let the person that is doing nice things for me know that I appreciate them. So after reading this, I am going to say thank you more. I learned something.
0: Maybe you will.
1: And for anybody that says that I'm uncoachable or untrainable, they can stick it up their wazoo.
0: My hand is up. But yeah,
1: How dare you?
0: I think it's important. I do think we've had conversations about things where it seems to me anything the other person does is an easy thing. And you're the only one that does hard things. Like we talked about the someone's mowing the lawn, that doesn't count as work around the house.
1: I don't think so.
0: Vacuuming doesn't count.
1: Those are the easy ones.
0: I mean, like,
1: Who's scrubbing the shower? Who's scrubbing the toilet?
0: Obviously.
1: Who's washing the floors?
0: You're not going to thank someone else. Right.
1: Well, who's doing the dishes?
0: Right. So that's all the hard stuff in your mind.
1: It is.
0: Which is good. Although I've seen you mow a lawn. I got to be honest with you. You should be thanking whoever's doing it instead of you, because you don't know how to mow a lawn.
1: Let me just tell you this. A friend of mine sent me a very, very funny video, which, they sent to me because that my friend is also my neighbor. And it was basically a video of a woman mowing a lawn in zigzags. And it says, "My husband said there's no right way to load the dishwasher. So I told him that I'll show him there's no right way to mow the lawn."
0: But you'd be wrong.
1: Well,
0: he'd be right.
1: But man, let me tell you something. If you said to me, "Hey, you got a couple hours, you get to ride on a machine while listening to like a podcast or some music or whatever, and nobody could bother you for the next couple of hours. Plus you get to be outside. Oh, and P.S. there's a cup holder on
0: this." This is what I'm talking about. You don't appreciate anything anyone else does.
1: That's not true.
0: You're the only one bearing a mental load.
1: That's not true. When I see somebody doing the dishes, like after I've prepared a meal, cooked the meal, whatever, I say thank you.
0: Oh, I am sure you don't.
1: I do.
0: But I'm sure you do.
1: I do.
0: Is that clean? I don't think that's clean. Did you do that right?
1: Well, if somebody says, "Hey, you cooked all clean," and then they leave two pans that are filthy on the counter, it's like, well, you didn't do the dishes now, did you?
0: You are my ideal partner in a way, because what I like is when someone tells me over and over again they don't like the way I do anything, I just stop doing it. And they can do it.
1: Great.
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0: 106 WCOD, the Cape's best music. It's Doug and Jen.
1: The dish is on the way. We'll talk about Travis Kelce defending something.
0: Oh, yeah?
1: He needs
0: yeah?
1: to defend himself.
0: Uh-oh.
1: I think it's kind of funny.
0: Okay.
1: Also, Tina Fey is commenting on the Timothée Chalamet man-spreading incident at the Knicks game.
0: I remember that.
1: And John Hamm has a good role coming up.
0: Does
1: in
0: he?
1: In a movie I think that I will enjoy, and you will as well, if you're even a slight John Hamm fan. And how could you not be?
0: Okay.
1: We'll talk about that next.

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1: It's Doug and Jen.
0: It's time for the dish. Travis Kelce is defending chugging a beer in front of Taylor Swift. He's saying it was a classy chug. He went viral over the weekend for his outside beer chug. People are like, you know, you don't do that when you're with Taylor Swift.
1: He can do whatever
0: he wants
1: to do.
0: She's not a beer chugging lady.
1: She fell in love with him for who he was, not who he should become.
0: Jason Kelce initially mocked the moment before later praising his brother's smooth and elegant delivery, while noting the pinky was up.

0: So that's how Travis Kelce chugs when he's with Taylor. Pinky out. Taylor Swift was with him at the time. She reacted with a smile and covering her face. But yeah, I mean, he's a football player. They're also not in their 60s. If he wants to chug a beer and have a little fun, that's what young couples in love do. So okay. I think it's perfectly okay. I like to chug a beer now and again, although I have had the occasion where at some point during the chug, the beer finds a route out my nose, and then I start gagging and coughing and shooting beer from my nose.
1: So, oh, dear.
0: Chugging in public. Like, I wouldn't chug in front of Taylor Swift, just in case I got the foam shooting out of my nose all over Taylor Swift. I would be humiliated. Tina Fey says the Timothy Chalamet manspreading at the Knicks game last month was no big deal. She was sitting next to him, and he's manspread. I don't know, because it's more comfortable. He's a little guy, too. He probably doesn't take up that much room, even manspread, is my guess. She also said it balanced out with her big old can. She was referring to her backside, taking up most of the seat. She said he was lovely and super friendly. So, I mean, it's nice. The Knicks, you know, courtside seats are a who's who of famous people, just
1: That's
0: like
1: correct.
0: The Lakers are. So you're going to be televised and you're going to be on the cover of probably newspapers in the morning if something strange happens. So Tina Fey, forever connected to the Timothy Chalamet man spread, which is a term I don't like. John Hamm is going to play himself in Gail Daughtry and the Celebrity Sex Pass. The comedy is about a woman who tries to cash in her free pass, who is John Hamm. You know what a free pass is?
1: Of course.
0: Where your significant other says, listen, you can never mess around unless you have the opportunity to do so with, and you can pick a celebrity.
1: And yours is Helen Mirren?
0: Or up to five celebrities, I think you can pick.
1: Up to five?
0: Up to five,
1: How
0: no.
1: How about one?
0: I mean, you're not going to meet any of them, so what's the big deal?
1: One.
0: But just one?
1: Yeah.
0: No, Helen Mirren, I don't know. Maybe not her.
1: Oh.
0: If I was going to have the one-time pass.
1: Mm-hmm.
0: But you should be strategic.
1: Jen Ann?
0: It should be, no.
1: Not because, Jennifer Aniston.
0: Well, because she, like, would never say yes. So you have to try and find someone who's in that sweet spot of, like, yes, you would be wicked into it. And she might not call security. Like that, you know, Jennifer Aniston would have me arrested. Like that hall pass, yeah, great. You know, like it's one thing you got to think.
1: So who would you choose?
0: I don't know. I got to do some research. I have to change it every so often, you know, because people's stars, you know, maybe there's an A-lister who's unrealistic, but occasionally they'll slip into the B-list and then you put them on the list because you could bump into them. I only put people who go to Comic-Con now.
1: Imagine being a celebrity's like huge mistake.
0: Yes, I can imagine that. I'm sure I would be. If anyone I was ever with became a celebrity or was a celebrity, they would consider me, I would imagine, a huge mistake.
1: Mm.
0: That is a look at the dish.
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0: us all night.
1: So I have a bit of an issue coming up because, you know, once the summer kicks in, people are ready to go. We've had a long winter. There's a lot of parties, a lot of gatherings coming up.
2: Are there? Not, I'm invited to none of them.
1: Oh, really?
2: Oh, no, but for people having like 4th of July stuff and that kind of stuff.
1: All sorts of stuff. I already have a weekend where I'm double booked and I've got a real issue and I have a question that you might be able to answer.

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Things like, all good things improve with time. Fine wine, for example. But who has the patience to keep an unopened bottle of wine around? Come on, Doug and Jen.

0: It's Doug and Jen on 106 WCOD, the Cape's best music.
1: So I know this happens to people a lot. It doesn't, for some reason, happen to me. We don't often find ourselves double booked in my family, but we are. We've got two events on the same day happening basically at the same time. One that is a my niece's birthday party, and the other, which is a friend who I've known since kindergarten, her son's graduation party. Now, my kids, they obviously want to go see their cousin, you know, but they're...
0: Do they?
1: They're 10 to 12 years okay. older than her. And then they really want to go to this party with the kid who's graduating high school because that's where the older kids are and that's
0: sure.
1: where the fun is.
0: So it's a better party, right?
1: Yeah. So I promised them we'd do both. The problem being, I just found out my niece's birthday party is 4 hours long.
0: How old is she?
1: She's turning 2.
0: That's insane.
1: It's a long time, right?
0: I think so. I mean, you can't keep a kid that age happy for that long generally, especially if they're all jazzed up, which they will be because there's people and gifts and games and all sorts of stuff. Yeah, I think that's too long personally.
1: It's a long time, right? So I was trying to figure out, like, I think we did 2-hour parties for my kids, like when they were little, you know, like, hey, family can come over. It's a couple sure. hours. When we did friend birthday parties, it was 2 hours, like 1 to 3 or something like that. So I'm like, ugh. But they're happening at the same time. So I'm like, well, maybe I'll go to the first half of the first party with my niece and then go to the party with the, you know, my sure. friend's son graduating. Yeah. And then we give them each 2 hours. And that seems kind of fair. Is that, I don't know what the right form of etiquette is because one is family by birth and one is family by choice. You know what I mean?
0: Yeah. I mean, again, I'll go to your child's first birthday.
1: Mm-hmm.
0: And then I'll see you at their Sweet 16 or a quinceañera, the big ones.
1: Well, but that's your friends. That's not family. I mean, your niece you'd go see for her birthday if you were invited to her birthday party, right?
0: I mean, I mean,
1: Douglas.
0: I don't know if I'd go to the party. I'd swing by on the birthday. I'd give her a present. I don't need to be at a kid's birthday party. Now she's a little older, I might, but when they're 2 and 3, like, they're not going to remember.
1: Well, I know so they're not going, like, to remember. That's why you go for like an hour or 2.
0: That's when you can get rid of, you can get out of things when the people don't remember that you weren't there.
1: Yeah.
0: At a certain point, I don't think your sister would let you get out of it.
1: Oh,
0: she would be totally fine because she would rather not go to my kid's birthday if I had one. So we have an understanding of our...
1: Do you?
0: Oh, yeah.
1: I'm not sure.
0: Well, I mean, you don't have to be. I am with that. I don't think that I would... is it a kid's birthday? I don't understand. What do you need to be there for?
1: Well, as a family member, they want to see their aunts and uncles and cousins, and don't you think grandparents?
0: Yeah, but I mean, I don't think it matters to the kid when. Yeah. I don't think it has to be the birthday party. You can still see your niece. I think is very nice. I don't know.
1: I just wonder, like, what the hour limit is. You know, how do you do? How
0: it depends on the person.
1: Do people maneuver these things?
0: If you have a person who is like, you know, there are those kind of perennial victims in your life who will just be seeing if you leave, so they can complain to your mom that you left early. Like, if that is what's going to happen,
1: it is.
0: Then I mean, if it's going to happen, no matter what, do whatever's good for you.
1: Yeah.
0: If it's not worth the headache of leaving early, you might have to stay for the whole thing and miss the graduation party.
1: Yeah, but then my kids won't want to go to my niece's party. So,
0: oh, I mean, yeah, honestly, I'm going to tell you what.
1: I have to take them into
0: account,
1: too.
0: If you take them, you got to leave.
1: Yeah, I know.
0: Because if you take them pretending you're going to leave or telling them or planning to leave early so you can go, and then you start to get the guilts and end up sticking around at the kid's birthday party, and don't take them to the good birthday party, oh, they'll never trust you again.
1: Well, that's the thing. And that's the deal, right? Like, we go to see your cousin who, you know, I mean, they like, but they don't. Like, my son is 14. He doesn't know how to hang out with a 2-year-old. And my daughter's 12. She likes to hang out with a 2-year-old for a little while, but then she's bored.
0: You like to say hi.
1: And then they go and they sit in the corner and they play video games and laugh.
0: Whatever. I mean, you got to... I don't know. Double booked is tough. I think you have to pick one, but that's just me.
1: I can't pick one.
0: I won't run around. That's not happening. You know what I mean? Like, I can't do that.
1: Yeah, well, usually I don't. Usually I just tell somebody I can't, but I feel like the high school graduation's a big deal.
0: Yeah, absolutely.
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1: It's Doug and Jen.
0: Coming up, we got three things you need to know now. Is it a ceasefire? Is it not a ceasefire? We're going to find out what exactly is going on in Iran today. Also, Vermont did something that my guess is a lot of other states might jump onto. And today is the day to celebrate a food item that I believe we here in the United States have embraced with all of our hearts. So we'll talk about all of that coming up in three things you need to know now next.

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1: It's Doug and Jen. It's time for three things you need to know now. Iran is responding after the U.S. carried out another round of strikes against the country Wednesday night. U.S. officials told several outlets the defensive strikes were in southern Iran and targeted at a military site that was a threat to American forces and commercial traffic. Well, the officials stressed the U.S.-Iran ceasefire is still in effect.
2: I don't know how that works exactly. I mean, I think that you have to attack if you're under threat, but that does end the ceasefire, it seems.
1: Yeah.
2: To me.
1: It does seem that way because now Iran's Islamic Revolutionary Guard Corps said it launched an attack on an American airbase where the strikes were launched from.
2: Yeah, that's the opposite of a ceasefire.
1: But that's it. We're okay. Just going to bomb each other and then back to ceasefire. Ceasefire pause.
2: Yeah, they got
1: to
2: wrap it up.
1: Ceasefire back on. Vermont has passed a concert ticket bill that places a cap on how much a ticket can be resold for. In the state of Vermont, a ticket can be resold on the secondary market for no more than 110% of its original price. This makes Vermont the only state to put a limit on a secondary market ticket sale.
2: It's still a pretty high limit. You can still make some dough.
1: Yeah.
2: 100% profit's not too bad.
1: Right.
2: 110%.
1: Mm-hmm. But that's it.
2: Yeah.
1: You know? So well, that's
2: good.
1: Something.
2: Go I'm see shows in Vermont.
1: I'm guessing.
2: But that's only if they're sold in Vermont. Right?
1: Yes.
2: Like if I sell tickets to a show in Vermont somewhere else, can I get as much as I want?
1: That's a good question, Douglas. I do not have the answer.
2: We'll you got to search the loopholes.
1: I'm going to call up Vermont. I'll get a direct line right to Montpelier. Today is National Hamburger Day, a time to celebrate the iconic American food. Notice I said hamburger and not cheeseburger.
2: You people are animals.
1: Several burger joints are offering specials, including Burger King, Shake Shack, DQ, and Smash Burger, Whataburger, Sonic, whatever. They're all doing something.
2: It's National Burger Day. It makes sense.
1: Yeah, or just make one yourself. I like a good homemade burger.
2: Mom burger, not as good as outside burger.
1: My mom's burgers were like frozen and separated with wax paper. You know that kind? You know, stacked up on top of each other.
2: The Plinko chips.
1: Yes. So we had burger pucks in my house.
2: Yeah.
1: I would prefer, you know, like you actually do something with ground beef and shape it into a patty yourself.
2: I feel that the places that make the burgers, like that are known for their burgers, are often better. So I'll just go there instead of making one.
1: I don't know. I had a Shake Shack burger this weekend. Not impressed. It was good, but I wasn't like, what's...
2: There's their smash burger things.
1: Yeah.
2: They're not as good as real hamburgers.
1: I made hamburgers, and they were delicious the other week, so there you go. By the way, trick, put an ice cube on top of the burger on the grill. Isn't that weird? It works, though. Keeps it nice and what?
2: Moist.
1: Yeah, I don't like that word. I'd say damp, but that sounds weird. Anyway, that is three things you need to know now.
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0: 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It's Doug and Jen.
1: It's time to, well, get out of here. We've got the weekend on deck.
0: Yes.
1: Right, for tomorrow's Friday. That's a good thing.
0: I can't believe it. It's Thursday already. It's starting out to be a nice day, but it looks like it might sort of dip into weird weather. We got another weird weekend coming. Isn't that bizarre?
1: I know. Under 60 on Saturday, which, and rainy.
0: Blah.
1: Again, whatever.
0: You know what?
1: What are you going to do? It'll get here. Exactly.
0: It's still May. Once it switches over to June, these shenanigans are over.

five moms surveyed agree with everything Doug says. The one that didn't is Jen. Real conversation. 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
1: I can't believe we're not going to have any more Kelly Clarkson talk shows. I'm a little bit sad about that. A little bit after 10 on your Thursday. Great music on the way, though. Alex Warren's coming up. And here's Kelly now. You know.

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1: That is Alex Warren in Ordinary. You know, he opened up our iHeartRadio Music Awards, and I'm curious to see if he's going to be one of the artists at our iHeartRadio Music Festival later this year. 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
1: That is Matchbox 20 and Unwell. Hey, do you consider yourself a cheese head, so to speak? Are you addicted to cheese? Over half of us say we're cheese obsessed. 82% of Americans say it's one of our favorite foods.

The Cape's best music is on 106 WCOD. Miles Smith and Stargazing. You know, the caption craze is real. I'll explain. I'm a caption girl. I'll tell you more in about 5 minutes.

0: 106 WCOD. That is somber. I'm back to friends. Hi, it's Delana. My niece is staying with me for the summer, and she was on FaceTime with one of her friends the other night, and I'm watching them, and she had her captions on because, you know, sometimes teenagers talk to each other, and they don't really talk too loud. They kind of just, I don't know, they mumble, and they understand each other. And I looked, and I'm like, oh my gosh, she has her captions on for FaceTime. And I keep captions on all the time. I just prefer it, you know, so I get whatever's going on a show or whatever. But nearly half of us say we always watch with subtitles on, with captions, even if we don't need them. And if you're watching TikTok or you're scrolling nonstop, you know you don't always have the sound up, so captions are always a good thing.
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1: Ella Langley and Shoes in Texas. So it's actually a good thing to be studying with music on. Yeah. Let me explain in about 10 minutes. It's Panic at the Disco.

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1: That's Taylor and the Fate of Ophelia, or if you want to call her Travis Kelce's fiance, that's the case as well. It's Delana. And, you know, when I saw this, I was like, huh, because I have music on all the time, of course. 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

106 WCOD, Alex Warren and Fever Dream. That's his latest. Everybody's loving him in concert. By the way, he's got a world tour going on right now, and he is so dynamic. Here's The Weeknd.

0: 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It's a little bit after noon, and sweat is good for a lot of things. However, I did not know it was good for generosity. I'll tell you more in about 5 minutes.
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1: That's Hozier and Too Sweet. Hi, it's Delana, and exercise makes people more generous. What? If you sweat, you give more? Well, I'd always heard it how good it is for you, and I love working out. It's good for my mind and for my body. But scientists say that burning calories actually increases the urge to give. There's a post-exercise warm glow, and it helps you feel good about good causes. So, and especially when you do cardio, like working out on an exercise bike or running or whatever, because you get that little hit of dopamine, and that means it's good for your physical and mental health, and now it seems to inspire you to give back to others as well.
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Hey, I'm Delana, and Kevin is going to be live in P-Town on Saturday, June 6th from 11 to 2 at Provincetown Pride 2026. Oh my gosh, it's always so much fun. Look for Kevin right in front of the tourism office on Commercial Street and get all the details. 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

0: playing the Cape's best music from the bridges to P-Town, 106 WCOD. There she is, Taylor Swift with Elizabeth Taylor. Hey, before you head out into the sun this summer, grab a bunch of grapes. I'll tell you why, okay, in 10 minutes.
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1: Alex Warren's Ordinary on your Thursday. Hey, it's Delana, and of course, nobody likes sunburn. 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
1: Kings of Leon and You Somebody. Hi, it's Delana. How are you? And this is Olivia Dean. So easy to fall in love with this song and her voice. Hope you're having a great Thursday.

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1: 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It's a little bit after one on your Thursday, and I got into a little bit of trouble after picking up my pup's poop the other day. I'll tell you what happened and see if you agree with me or my neighbor.

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1: Huntrix and Golden on your Thursday. Hey, it's Delana. So, you know, this is an ongoing debate and people have debated it for years, but it happened to me again the other day and I thought, maybe I need to reconsider again. But I was walking my dog, Piper, and she pooped and I picked it up. I'm a great neighbor. I always pick up the poop. And I was walking on the street and, you know, one of my neighbor's trash cans was out. And it was full, okay? The garbage hadn't come yet. And I popped the poop into the trash can. Here's the problem. My neighbor didn't like it and actually left me a note asking me not to do that, even though the trash can was full and the trash was coming. So I won't do it again, at least to that neighbor. But isn't it a trash can? Isn't it okay to put trash into a trash can? I don't know. So it's an ongoing debate for sure. But if you want to weigh in, tap the talkback mic on the free iHeartRadio app and tell me how you feel. And hopefully I can play it on the air for you.
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Hey, it's me, Delana, and every weekday afternoon, just before 5, you can tune in for back-to-back hits for your ride home. 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

The home of Wake Up Cape Cod with Nina and Kevin. We are 106 WCOD. There she is, Taylor with Opalite. Hey, Taylor strikes again, and another reason to love her. I'll tell you more. It's a great story. About 10 minutes.

0: 106 WCOD. That is somber and back to friends. Hey, it's Delayda. It's no secret. I'm a Swiftie. I've always been a Swiftie. I think Taylor is incredibly talented and just has an amazing heart. And I don't know if you saw this yet, but such a feel-good story. A video caught her attention of an 8-year-old Ohio girl tossing a paper airplane over a fence of her neighbor. That neighbor, musician Ethan Hayes, asking if he could play a Taylor Swift song on the guitar, and he played Love Story on his porch while the 8-year-old girl sang along from her window. Well, Taylor saw that and she sent them both, are you ready? Guitars, signed guitars, and a note saying to the girl, you brought the biggest smile to my face. I'm sending your own guitar in case you ever want to learn. And that is why I'm a Swiftie.
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1: That is Sienna Spiro and Die on This Hill. What a voice, right? 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

0: 106 WCOD, the fate of Ophelia. It's Taylor Swift with Kevin here. How you doing? Listen, there's a great organization in the Cape. I don't know if you've heard of it before. It's called Cape Kid Meals. What they do is they work to try to solve the food insecurity issue for school-age kids here on the Cape. You may or may not know this, but there are children on the Cape, when they go to school, that's really the only time they eat nutritional meals during the course of the day, breakfast and lunch, and then sometimes they don't get much at night when they get home. It's an unfortunate situation, but that's why Cape Kid Meals is around, to try to help kids make sure they can get the food they need, whether it's on the weekends when they're not going to school, during the summertime as well. And we're doing a food drive coming up on June 20th at 11 to 2, thanks to our friends at Pella in the Bell Tower Mall on Route 28 in Centerville. We'll be right in front of their showroom collecting food for our friends over at Cape Kid Meals. They're going to be there as well. You can learn more about the organization. You donate a non-perishable food item, you get yourself some free movie passes to the Entertainment Luxury Cinemas. We're going to give some ice pops to the kids. And again, it's going to be a great day as we're going to help out kids here on the Cape who are in need. So join us June 20th. We'll remind you as we get closer as we help out Cape Kid Meals.
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What did you have for lunch today? It is National Hamburger Day, so if you didn't get your burger in for lunchtime, maybe that sounds like dinner tonight on the grill outside. 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

106 WCOD, Doug and Jen, every single weekday morning. It's an everyday thing, especially because they give away so many fun things, too. Like this week, they've got passes to give away to see Sesame Street Live in Providence coming up this Sunday. So if you want to win tomorrow morning, tune in to Doug and Jen for your chance right here at 106 WCOD.

0: The Kate's Best Music, 106 WCOD, Olivia Dean and the Man I Need. What's going on? It's Kevin here. Coming up next, we get the forecast we need. See what's coming up the next few days at 1 Degree Outside Weather Network with Nat and Danielle Noyes. That is coming up. And we'll see what's going on with the roads with Cape Cod Traffic with WCOD.
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106 WCOD, play the Cape's best music. It is Kevin here, and coming up just a few minutes from now, it's Thursday. You know what that means? Pet of the Week. I'm talking about another great animal that needs a forever home with the Animal Rescue League of Boston, the Brewster Campus. It's coming.

0: Thursday, time for Pet of the Week now here at 106 WCOD. On the phone with us, Sadie from the Animal Rescue League of Boston, the Brewster Campus. Of course, our talk with Sadie is powered by Bagway of Cape Cod. How you doing, Sadie?
1: Pretty good. How are you?
0: I'm doing well, thank you. We have a repeat puppy dog on for Pet of the Week this week. It's Lucky. Tell us a little bit, remind us, I should say, a little bit about Lucky.
1: Yeah, so we'd love to feature Lucky again just because of how long he's been with us now. So to recap, he is 7 months old now. He's a lab pit mix. He's about 35 pounds. We don't think he's going to get too much bigger, which is kind of a nice size. He came up from Mississippi about 2 months ago. He was adopted for a short time and returned mostly for puppy behavior. He was also a little too interested in the cat. We think it was playful, but the cat just wasn't having it. So
0: I can understand
1: he's back
0: that.
1: With us.
0: I get it. A lot of people always say, you know, I would love a puppy. You know, well, here you got a 7 month old. He's you know, he still needs to learn his manners and all that kind of stuff. But here's a young dog looking for a home.
1: Totally. Yeah, he can be nervous at first, but he's super sweet. He warms up quickly, and he does really well with other dogs too. So
0: all right, great. So but maybe hold off on the cats. Is that what you're trying to say?
1: It's possible.
0: Oh, gotcha. Okay. All right. Again, go to our website, 106wcod.com. Click on Kevin Matthews and click on Pet of the Week. You'll see more on how you could schedule an appointment to meet Lucky. So thank you, Sadie. I appreciate it. Have a great week.
1: Great. Thank you so much, Kevin.
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106 WCOD with Kevin here. I live in Centerville, so every single morning when I come to work, I love to drive by Craigville Beach, man, look at the water and enjoy before I get into work. Hey, and they're set up for our best buddies this weekend. More details coming up. Hold on.

0: 106 WCOD, Huntricks and Golden. It is Kevin here. So coming up this Saturday, it's going to be Best Buddies Weekend. Best Buddies Challenge in Hyannisport, right on Craigville Beach. Again, I drove by the beach this morning, come to work. All the tents are up. They're ready to go. And Best Buddies, I don't know if you know about the organization. It was put together to help family support for people with intellectual and developmental disabilities. And they have a bike ride that happens on Saturday. You can either go 100 miles, 55 miles, or 20 miles. Any 5 miles? Yeah, there's a 5K. If you don't want to ride, you can do the 5K run and walk that takes place right at Craigville Beach as well. And then afterward, there's a big party and there's food, there's a concert. It's a great weekend. So first of all, be careful on the roads this weekend and watch out for bikes if you're in the Centerville area. And if you can help out Best Buddies, just do. It's a great organization.
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106 WCOD with Harry Styles, American Girls, and Kevin here. 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

106 WCOD. I am happy to be next to you. It is Kevin here just after 4 o'clock. On the way this hour, we got Somber coming up. Also, Sabrina Carpenter and Alex Warren, too. Here's Kelly. You know.

0: 106 WCOD, it is Kevin with Somber and Back to Friends. Of course, this is the 250th birthday, the anniversary of signing the Declaration of Independence, making us a free country, and we're celebrating by giving you free money, $2,500 a pop. Here's more.
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it wasn't a fever dream Monday night in Nashville. That was Luke Combs up on stage with Alex Warren. He brought him up to sing Ordinary. It was a huge hit with the fans. I think you'd assume it would be. Christina Perry now, WCOD.

0: You saved my heart from 106 WCMD, Taylor Swift to the Fate of Ophelia with Kevin here. By the way, I've seen the video, I'm sure you have too, Travis Kelce chugging the beer at the Cleveland Cavaliers game, the NBA game, and Taylor hiding her face. She was fine. She wasn't embarrassed. She thought it was funny. Stop reading into things. Lighten up a little bit. All right, coming up next, we go commercial free for your ride home. 60 minutes of music nonstop kicks off next. It's all brought to us by Battles Nissan. The Drive at 5.
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These beautiful things. 106 WCOD. It is Kevin here. Of course, it's party time just because we're in the middle of 60 minutes of music nonstop. Kevin's commercial free drive at 5 is on. Alex Warren, Miles Smith, the Fugees, all on the way.

5 with Kevin here. By the way, the Nantucket Wine Food Festival started yesterday, happening all weekend long. There's tastings and parties and luncheons and dinners and lectures and seminars. All the beautiful people will be there. I don't know why I'm not going to be there, but anyway, Billy Eilish on WCOD.

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Thank you so much for tuning in to Kevin's Commercial Free Drive at 5. 60 minutes of music nonstop. We do it every single weekday for you. The new album's coming out in July for Sienna Spiro. It's called Die on This Hill on WCOD.

0: 106 WCOD, Maroon 5 and Sugar wrapping up today's commercial-free drive at 5. Of course, we'll do it again tomorrow. We do it every weekday. And it's the Hooray Friday edition tomorrow. It's always a good one. So my wife and I always play this game every single summer. We start Memorial Day weekend. We try to see how many license plates from the different states we have. I've got 14 or 15 states I've already found license plates for. So people are coming over already enjoying Cape Cod summertime the unofficial summertime here on the Cape. So I hope to find some more this weekend. We'll see what the weather's going to be, too. The 1 degree outside weather network with Matt and Danielle Noyes. See if we're going to have more cars coming to enjoy a nice weekend. We'll check the roads, too, with Cape Cod traffic right now on WC.
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19: 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A polygamist from Utah and an L.A. 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

96 WCOD, just after 6 o'clock. What's going on? How are you? It is Kevin here, hanging out with you until 7. And on the way, I got some Huntricks coming up. Justin Bieber, Taylor Swift on the way, too. Here is Sam Smith.

0: 106 WCMD, Huntrix and Golden. It's Kevin here. 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

0: The Case Best Music on 106 WCOD with Somber and Kevin here. Coming up next, we'll see if the forecast is something we're going to be somber about or if it'll make us happy. We'll get the latest, the 1 degree outside weather network from Matt and Danielle Noyes coming up. And we'll take a look at the roads next with Cape Cod traffic on WCOD.
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0: This is 106 WCOD. Choosing Texas, that's Ella Langley. No secret, Americans choose cheese. New survey finds over half of us say we're cheese obsessed. 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What cheeses are? Which ones are Americans' favorites? 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At the bottom, blue cheese. Maybe because it, you know, looks like it has blue mold. 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Anyway, we got some pink Miles Smith somber more coming up.
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12: There's a little rumor that R-rated comedies are dead, which is why Scary Movie is back. 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

0: This is the Cape's best music, 106 WCOD. Back in school, could you listen to music while studying? I never could. It totally broke my concentration. All the AIs are telling me I'm neurodivergent, but that's a different conversation. 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
16: Your husband is not who you think he is. Your body is not what you thought it was. Your identity is formed by a secret history. I'm Dani Shapiro, and these are just a few of the stunning stories I'll be exploring on the 14th season of Family Secrets.
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